0: is a step backwards. They have obviously never been in retail. I doubt whether they've ever been in business, and I doubt whether they have ever, ever had to actually seriously consider setting up a business in a CBD. If they did, they'd be asking for as many car parks and get rid of all those bloody stupid cycleways. Because cyclists, well, really, look at them. Do they come in and buy anything? Of course they don't. Could you imagine a cyclist coming in and buying something which they have to then carry on their bike home? I don't think so. So what's the use of a cycleway running through the centre of a CBD? None whatsoever. Only half-wits and stupid people would consider that that is a good move. And retailers in CBD areas are not stupid. They struggle against these idiotic regulations and ideas and ideals. And without those retailers, there would not be a city. Four teenagers were accused of using a gay dating app to target victims whose home they then allegedly tried to force their way into. Yesterday, the male teens, both 15 and 16, appeared in Invercargill's youth court before Judge Russell Walker, each charged with burglary with a weapon. Lawyers for the teens admitted the charges was too high for the alleged offending and told the court they would speak with police to attempt to lower it. The arrest of the accused followed a police investigation into four violent and allegedly unprovoked assaults in the city on the weekend of 8th of May. Police alleged that youths in unrelated incidents had lured victims to various locations with the intent of assaulting them. There was no suggestion that the four in court were responsible for the other incidents. Police do allege that on 8th of May, they did organise to go to a victim's home in Invercargill. Income tax assessments will start being sent out by Inland Revenue this weekend. This will be taxpayers know if they owe the tax man or if they're due to a refund. The notice will continue to go out during the June and July. So what can people expect to get? Last year, the average tax refund for those who got one was $472, but to balance that out, 1 million Kiwis received less than $20. On the other hand, of the 3.6 million people issued a tax assessment, about 10% owed tax. Rebecca Baker, a segment leader for individual taxpayers at Inland Revenue, said it all comes down to your personal situation. If you have a regular job, your hours are pretty straight week by week by week, you won't get a rebate. The tax systems that we use now, when we do the wage bill, we talk directly to the tax department. The programs we use talk straight to the tax department's computer. And everything is logged and it's double-checked. It's pretty smart. It's pretty clever. And for people to expect a tax rebate if they're on a pretty standard regular hours week by week, well, don't, because it's the tax drawback from your wages would be pretty spot on, right down to the cent. And here is the Sky News from London.
1: From the Sky News Centre at midnight, the family of Virginia Dufresne appealed for anyone with information about Andrew Mountbatten Windsor to speak to police. Before her death, she accused a former prince of sexual assault, which he's always denied. Officers investigating him over claims of misconduct in public office while trade envoy are now looking into potential sex crime allegations. Sky Roberts is Virginia's brother.
2: We really hope that this is a step in the right direction, and I encourage the Thames Valley Police, like, we are cheering you on, and the people of the UK, good on you. Great job keeping the pressure on. Continue to do so. We're doing it here in the US as well.
1: The former Duke of York has always maintained his innocence. Three boys' rape sentences are to be reviewed after complaints they're too lenient. They are all under 16 and avoided prison terms after attacks on two girls in Hampshire. Tulsi Gabbard has resigned as America's national intelligence chief, saying she needs to support her husband who's been diagnosed with cancer. Donald Trump says she's done an incredible job. Even warmer weather is forecast as the UK basks in a heat wave. Yesterday was the hottest day of the year so far, but Greater London could see temperatures reach 30 degrees Celsius today. Arsenal manager Mikel Arteta says Pep Guardiola will leave English football revolutionised. The Catalans announced he'll end his 10-year spell in charge following the final Premier League game of the season against Aston Villa later and after winning 20 trophies. Arteta pipped his former boss to the title this season, and he says Guardiola made him a better person.
3: I learned values with him that they're going to stick forever, and I think we need to give him the credit that is. It changed the Premier League, it changed the vision and the way people perceive the game in England. That's all down to him.
1: And Trent Alexander-Arnold, Phil Foden, Cole Palmer and Harry Maguire have all been left out of the England squad for the World Cup. Thomas Tuchel has named his 26-man group for the tournament in North America. Jed Spence, Ivan Toney and Dan Byrne are all surprise inclusions. That's the latest. I'm Stevie Shillinglaw.
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0: The weather for tomorrow, that is Sunday, mainly fine. There is a risk of the odd passing shower early evening. Expect easterlies with 19 degrees and an overnight low of 10. Monday, fine with easterlies, 18 degrees with an overnight low of 8. And Tuesday, partly cloudy, southerlies developing, 18 degrees with an overnight low of 9. And the weather for today, that is Saturday, cloudy periods, a risk of the odd passing shower around midday, 20 degrees with an overnight low of 12.
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1: From Feature Story News in Washington, I'm Nick Harper. The US Director of National Intelligence, Tulsi Gabbard, has resigned after her husband was diagnosed with a rare form of bone cancer. The former Democratic Congresswoman broke with her party to endorse Donald Trump in 2024, before becoming a member of his inner circle. Some of her recent positions on foreign policy, including on the war with Iran, have sometimes put her out of step with White House messaging. US Secretary of State Marco Rubio says there has been slight progress with Iran over a possible peace deal. However, America's top diplomat is downplaying expectations of an immediate breakthrough. Kevin Warsh has been sworn in as the chair of America's central bank in a ceremony at the White House. Mr. Warsh, who was nominated by Donald Trump, has extensive finance experience, but faces difficult decisions now about US monetary policy. Ever since Mitch McCann reports from New York.
2: Kevin Warsh arrives at the Federal Reserve to replace Jerome Powell, whose relationship with President Trump deteriorated significantly after Mr. Trump was sworn in last January, following the Fed's consecutive decisions not to lower interest rates. The challenge ahead for Mr. Warsh could prove difficult, as inflation continues to climb, now hovering around 3.8%, well above the Fed's goal of 2%. Cutting rates could see it surge even higher, and it's possible Mr. Warsh and the Fed governors could consider a rate hike to keep inflation under control. During his Senate hearings, lawmakers questioned Mr. Warsh's ability to act independently from the White House, given Mr. Trump's frustrations with Jerome Powell. Mr. Warsh promised to remain independent. He served on the Fed board between 2006 and 2011, but he's been an outspoken critic of the institution in recent years.
1: Scientists at the University of Oxford in the UK say they are urgently developing a vaccine for the rare strain of Ebola that's spreading in the Democratic Republic of Congo and Uganda. They added that the vaccine could be ready for human trials within the next 2 to 3 months. Ever since Laura Bentley reports from London.
3: The strain of Ebola at the centre of the most recent outbreak doesn't have a vaccine and kills around a third infected. Scientists say they can't guarantee their vaccine will be effective, but are acting urgently amid fears the disease could spread further. The World Health Organization raised the risk of the outbreak in the DRC from high to very high last weekend, with over 700 suspected cases. Lara Bentley, London.
1: A growing number of EU states are calling for sanctions on the Israeli National Security Minister after he posted a video taunting detained Gaza flotilla activists. Itamar Ben-Gvir called the activists terrorists as they were led around in stress positions after they were detained for trying to bring aid into Gaza. From Bureaus Worldwide, this is FSN.
4: The weather for tomorrow, that is Sunday, mainly fine. There is a risk of the odd passing shower early evening. Expect easterlies with 19 degrees and an overnight low of 10. Monday, fine with easterlies, 18 degrees with an overnight low of 8. And Tuesday, partly cloudy, southerlies developing, 18 degrees with an overnight low of 9. And the weather for today, that is Saturday, cloudy periods, a risk of the odd passing shower around midday, 20 degrees with an overnight low of 12.

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2: From the Sky News Centre at 1, police say their investigation into Andrew Mountbatten Windsor will be hugely thorough as they look into potential sex crimes. Officers say it will take time to fully probe the offence of misconduct in public office. The King's brother was arrested 3 months ago and released under investigation. Graham Zellick, a former chairman of the Criminal Cases Review Commission.
3: If there is evidence of sexual offending, then that may give rise to charges for that specific conduct unrelated to misconduct in a public office.
2: Andrew denies all the allegations against him. Meanwhile, the family of Virginia Giuffre say they've been given hope as UK police investigate the claims. The sentences given to three boys convicted of rape are to be reviewed over claims they are too lenient. The trio were spared jail following separate attacks on two girls in Hampshire. Tulsi Gabbard's quit as Donald Trump's National Intelligence Director. She says she's stepping away from public service to care for her husband, who's been diagnosed with bone cancer. Parts of Britain could be hotter than Barbados today as temperatures climb over the bank holiday weekend. 30 degrees Celsius is forecast in Greater London later. An amber heat health alert is in force across the Midlands, East and South East England. Pep Guardiola says he's looking forward to a break from football after announcing he'll stand down as Manchester City manager. The Catalan's 10-year reign, which brought the club 20 trophies, will come to an end after the final Premier League game of the season against Aston Villa later. And the North Stand at the Etihad will be named after him. Guardiola says it's a huge honour for his family.
4: My father on Sunday will come, when 94 years old, will come to watch the game. It's an incredible honour to have his name, you know, in this beautiful place. So, speechless, and I have no words.
2: And England boss Thomas Tuchel insists he's picked the best possible team to take to the World Cup. There are notable absences for Phil Foden, Cole Palmer and Harry Maguire. That's the latest. I'm Stevie Shillinglaw.
0: The weather for tomorrow, that is Sunday, mainly fine. There is a risk of the odd passing shower early evening. Expect easterlies with 19 degrees and an overnight low of 10. Monday, fine with easterlies, 18 degrees with an overnight low of 8, and Tuesday, partly cloudy, southerlies developing, 18 degrees with an overnight low of 9. And the weather for today, that is Saturday, cloudy periods, a risk of the odd passing shower around midday, 20 degrees with an overnight low of 12.

How does one describe an acupuncturist? How does one describe Ivan Pivak? When asked about Ivan Pivak, most patients describe him as the most caring, talented person one could have as an acupuncturist. He trained in Hong Kong with master practitioners of this ancient procedure. Ivan Pivak has received many awards for his skill and dedication to this craft of pain relief and wholesome improvement of health. Ivan Pivak, 4271 Great North Road, Glendene. Telephone 09-836-3220. That is 09-836-3220. Ravishing Rose.

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2: From the Sky News Centre at 2, the family of Virginia Giuffre, who accused Andrew Mountbatten Windsor of sexual assault, say police in the UK have given them hope. Officers investigating the former prince are to consider possible allegations of sexual misconduct. He's always denied any wrongdoing. Wesley Bell's a Democrat on the US House Oversight Committee.
3: When I hear about investigations that are leading to potential justice being served, it is very encouraging. But what is very discouraging and very disappointing is the fact that this is not being done on our side of the pond.
2: Three boys' rape sentences are to be reviewed after complaints they're too lenient. They're all under 16 and avoided prison terms after attacks on two girls in Hampshire. Tulsi Gabbard has resigned as America's national intelligence chief, saying she needs to support her husband, who's been diagnosed with cancer. US President Donald Trump says she's done an incredible job. A man in his 70s has died after being hit by a lorry on Clapham High Street in South London. Paramedics and air ambulance were called just after 11 yesterday morning, but he was pronounced dead at the scene. Police have launched an investigation and are appealing for witnesses. To sport, and England manager Thomas Tuchel says it's important his players have clarity in terms of how he wants them to play at the World Cup. He's picked what he calls a balanced, committed and unselfish squad for the tournament in the United States, Mexico and Canada, which starts next month. Tuchel says they have to build a strong bond in the group.
4: It's about having the right understanding of your role, that you might even select it as a starter or not, but you push your friend, you push your teammate on the same position, you push from the bench, you create the right spirit that is needed to overcome the hurdles in a very, very difficult and long tournament.
2: And Pep Guardiola's told reporters Manchester City needs a new manager and new energy. After guiding the club to 20 trophies in 10 years, he's confirmed he'll leave at the end of the season. That's the latest. I'm Stevie Shillinglaw.
5: The weather for tomorrow, that is Sunday, mainly fine. There is a risk of the odd passing shower early evening. Expect easterlies with 19 degrees and an overnight low of 10. Monday, fine with easterlies, 18 degrees with an overnight low of 8. And Tuesday, partly cloudy, southerlies developing, 18 degrees with an overnight low of 9. And the weather for today, that is Saturday, cloudy periods, a risk of the odd passing shower around midday, 20 degrees with an overnight low of 12.

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I heard the music clearly saying, that he was happy as could be. He played and he played. The world was forgotten.

0: Good afternoon. It's now 5 o'clock. And here is the Sky News from London.
1: From the Sky News Centre at five. The family of Virginia Giuffre, who accused Andrew Mountbatten Windsor of sexual assault, say police in the UK have given them hope. Officers investigating the former prince are to consider possible allegations of sexual misconduct. He's always denied any wrongdoing. Wesley Bell's a Democrat on the US Oversight Committee.
2: When I hear about investigations that are leading to potential justice being served, it is very encouraging. But what is very discouraging and very disappointing is the fact that this is not being done on our side of the pond.
1: The sentences of three boys convicted of rape has to be reviewed following warnings they're too lenient. Two 15-year-olds and a 14-year-old avoided a prison term after two girls were attacked in Hampshire in 2024 and 2025. Even warmer weather is forecast as the UK basks in a half-term heatwave. Yesterday was the hottest day of the year so far, but Greater London could see temperatures reach 30 degrees Celsius today. Met Office forecaster Alex Burkle says the heat's come unusually early.
3: We get warmer as we go through May, get closer to summer traditionally. There's still a week or so left of May, so the fact that we're seeing this exceptionally hot spell with more than a week of the month to go is quite exceptional indeed.
1: Health officials are urging people to drink enough water, cover up in the sun, and walk dogs in the early morning or late evening. Donald Trump says his national intelligence chief has done an incredible job. Tulsi Gabbard's announced she's quitting the role to support her husband, who's been diagnosed with bone cancer. Pep Guardiola has told reporters Manchester City needs a new manager and new energy. After guiding the club to 20 trophies in 10 years, he's confirmed he'll leave at the end of the season. And ferry passengers are being warned of longer waits as they go through border checks at Dover. It follows disruption at the port yesterday during the first holiday season with new EU rules requiring fingerprint and biometric scans in place. That's the latest. I'm Stevie Shillinglaw.
0: The weather for tomorrow, that is Sunday, mainly fine. There is a risk of the odd passing shower early evening. Expect easterlies with 19 degrees and an overnight low of 10. Monday, fine with easterlies, 18 degrees with an overnight low of 8. And Tuesday, partly cloudy, southerlies developing, 18 degrees with an overnight low of 9. And the weather for today, that is Saturday, cloudy periods, a risk of the odd passing shower around midday, 20 degrees with an overnight low of 12.

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2: From the Sky News Centre at 6. The family of an accuser of Andrew Mountbatten-Windsor say they've been given hope after police revealed they're to look into potential sex crime allegations. It's part of their inquiry into possible misconduct in public office. The former prince has always denied all wrongdoing. Officers have repeated their call for anyone with information to come forward. Dal Babu's a former chief superintendent at the Met and thinks there's a long process ahead.
3: Ultimately, the police will be gathering the evidence. They're calling for more additional evidence, and the Crown Prosecution Service will be making that decision. So there's a couple of separate independent organisations that will be involved. I wouldn't be surprised if this goes on for a couple of years.
2: US President Donald Trump has thanked his national security chief, saying she's done an incredible job. Tulsi Gabbard says she's quitting to support her husband, who's been diagnosed with bone cancer. Tens of thousands of ferry passengers are being warned of long waits going through border checks at Dover. It follows disruption at the port yesterday during the first holiday season with new EU rules in place. Parts of Britain could be hotter than Barbados as temperatures climb over the bank holiday weekend. 30 degrees Celsius is forecast in Greater London today. And amber heat health alerts in force across the Midlands, East and South East England, with higher deaths than expected amongst over 65s. The RSPCA's Lauren Bennett says we should use fans to keep our pets cool.
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2: It's understood JD.com's considering buying online shopping platform The Very Group. They're thought to be weighing a £2 billion bid. And Liam Gallagher's thanked outgoing Manchester City manager Pep Guardiola for the good times. He'll step down after tomorrow's final Premier League game of the season against Aston Villa. That's the latest. I'm Jenny Barsby.
1: The weather for tomorrow, that is Sunday, mainly fine. There is a risk of the odd passing shower early evening. Expect easterlies with 19 degrees and an overnight low of 10. Monday, fine with easterlies, 18 degrees with an overnight low of 8. And Tuesday, partly cloudy, southerlies developing, 18 degrees with an overnight low of 9. And the weather for today, that is Saturday, cloudy periods, a risk of the odd passing shower around midday, 20 degrees with an overnight low of 12.

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1: All my life my heart's been walked on. 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

Oh, there'll be times when everything goes wrong. But darling, I won't care if I know you're standing there. No matter what we have to do,

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2: From the Sky News Centre at 7. Virginia Giuffre's family say a police investigation into Andrew Mountbatten Windsor over possible allegations of sexual misconduct has given them hope. She'd sued the former prince over claims of sexual abuse before her death, something he's always denied. Detectives are looking into a claim that a woman was sent by Jeffrey Epstein to Mr. Mountbatten Windsor's home in 2010. Virginia's sister-in-law Amanda Roberts admits it might be difficult for more possible victims to come forward.
3: We understand what it takes to come forward, but I would also say the world is listening in a way that it wasn't listening before. I think the survivor community is open and ready to offer that support.
2: Donald Trump's once again defended the war in Iran, insisting that Tehran wants to, in his words, settle so badly. The US president made the comments last night in New York while delivering a speech on the economy.
4: We have stopped them. They're not going to ever have a nuclear weapon. They're never going to have a nuclear weapon. And we'll have that over with soon. It'll be over with soon. And you're going to see numbers like you've never seen, both on the upside and also in terms of costs. You're going to see costs go down.
2: Young people are part of a bedroom generation who are suffering widespread anxiety linked to social media. That's what former Health Secretary Alan Milburn's told The Times ahead of the publication of his report into young people who aren't in education, employment or training. It's going to be hotter than the Seychelles in parts of the UK today. Temperatures are expected to climb to 30 degrees Celsius in the south of England. Sport now. Premiership champions Celtic go for a record-extending 43rd Scottish Cup title this afternoon. They face Dunfermline in the final at Hampden Park. And after being reinstated into the Championship playoffs, Middlesbrough look to secure promotion back to the Premier League this afternoon. They were elevated to be Hull's final opponents after Southampton were kicked out for spying on other teams. That's the latest. I'm Jenny Barsby.
1: The weather for tomorrow, that is Sunday, mainly fine. There is a risk of the odd passing shower early evening. Expect easterlies with 19 degrees and an overnight low of 10. Monday, fine with easterlies, 18 degrees with an overnight low of 8. And Tuesday, partly cloudy. Southerlies developing, 18 degrees with an overnight low of 9. And the weather for today, that is Saturday, cloudy periods, a risk of the odd passing shower around midday, 20 degrees with an overnight low of 12.

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0: What about a cup of tea?
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0: I won't tell anybody you're gay.

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Well, hello and welcome again to another Mountainside FM Nostalgia Country Show. Now, this program will run right through to the small hours of tomorrow morning, and most of the tracks that we'll be playing tonight will be prior to 1976. 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

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And I'm so pleased that you are enjoying our music and our programs via our streaming service.

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The orchid I overlooked was you.

You know, my daddy wanted me to sing some the day that mama left us. And you know, that little church was filled with all of mama's friends. And you know, it seemed that we could all hear mama singing.

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This is the community radio station for the Tamaki area down through to South Auckland. Hope you're enjoying the music we're playing. We're not here to satisfy the music wish of the young people. We're here to try and fill that gap with that beautiful music for those people who are a little bit older in our community who still appreciate good music.

knew about the stars bright. What a lovely night to take a walk. Hand in hand together we'll go strolling. Down in Lover's Lane we'll sit and

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What a lovely night to take a walk. Hand in hand together we'll go strolling. Down in Lover's Lane we'll sit and spoon.

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What a lovely night to take a walk. Hand in hand together we'll go strolling. Down in Lover's Lane we'll sit and spoon.

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1: From the Sky News Centre at 10. A gas explosion at a mine in northern China has killed at least 90 people. Nine miners are still trapped underground. A huge rescue effort's underway to reach them. The family of a woman who accused the former Prince Andrew of sexual assault has welcomed news the police are looking into potential sex crime allegations against him. Virginia Giuffre sued Mr. Mountbatten Windsor in 2021 and the matter was settled out of court with a multi-million pound payout. India McTaggart is the Telegraph's royal correspondent.
2: I feel as if the family are just saying, you know, we appreciate that the UK is taking this with the seriousness that it is, you know, and actively widening the scope of the investigation into Andrew now, which is, you know, a major escalation.
1: Andrew's always denied the accusations against him. Holidaymakers heading to the port of Dover are being warned of two-hour queues to get through border checks. New EU rules requiring fingerprint and biometric scans caused huge disruption yesterday. Amber heat health alerts are in force across the Midlands, East and South East England as temperatures soar over the bank holiday weekend. We could see highs of 30 degrees Celsius in Greater London today. Ross McLeod, water safety manager at the RNLI, says it may be warm outside, but our waters won't be.
3: The water temperature is still very cold. It's around about 12 to 13 degrees Celsius. And we know that evokes a cold shock response, gasping, hyperventilation, sudden increase in the workload of the heart that accounts for about 60% of the deaths we see each year.
1: After being reinstated into the Championship playoffs, Middlesbrough are hoping to secure promotion back to the Premier League this afternoon. They were elevated to be Hull's final opponents after Southampton were kicked out over allegations they spied on rivals' training sessions. And two French cities have been named the best value city break destinations in Western Europe. Lille and Strasbourg came out on top, citing cheap accommodation, food and public transport. That's the latest. I'm Jenny Barsby.

0: 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We're not here to satisfy the demands or the wishes of the young people. We're here to play that quality music, that good music, that amazing music of the 40s, 50s, 60s and 70s. Only for those people who still enjoy good music.
1: They say don't go on Wolverton Mountain if you're looking for a wife, 'cause Clifton Clowers has a pretty young daughter. 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

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The music that memories are made of.

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2: From the Sky News Centre at 11. Holidaymakers trying to travel by ferry to France are trapped in hours-long queues at Dover. Traffic's backed up because of enhanced travel checks brought in by EU border controls. Officials at Dover had been trying to register the passport details of everyone travelling through the port, but travel expert Simon Calder, who's there, says they've gone back to the old system of manually stamping passports, which means traffic is now flowing.
3: The French just said, OK, we will invoke our right to basically abandon the entry-exit system. A remarkable turnaround, but I'm afraid symptomatic of a system which simply isn't working.
2: Meanwhile, record-breaking temperatures could hit the UK today. Forecasters think we could see the hottest day in the month of May on record, as the mercury is expected to rise above 30 degrees. At least 90 people have died in what's being described as China's worst coal mining disaster in more than 16 years. An explosion ripped through the mine in the northern Shanxi province last night. The family of a woman who sued Andrew Mountbatten Windsor over sex assault claims have welcomed an expanded investigation into the former prince's activities. Detectives will consider allegations of sexual misconduct as part of their inquiry into Mr. Mountbatten Windsor, who's also denied any wrongdoing. Middlesbrough will be supported by 36,000 fans at this afternoon's Championship playoff final against Hull. They were only given a place in the match on Wednesday, but Southampton were thrown out for spying on the training sessions of rival teams. Podcaster Nathan Rayner says it's felt like a soap opera.
4: It's incredibly strange. It feels like that travelling down here yesterday was the first time where I thought, OK, we've actually got a game to play. It's not just like Coronation Street. It's been an incredible whirlwind couple of days. Borough here now and we've got the biggest game of our season to play.
2: Premiership champion Celtic go for a record-extending 43rd Scottish Cup title this afternoon. They face Dunfermline in the final at Hampden Park. That's the latest. I'm Jenny Barsby.

0: And it is now midnight.
1: From Feature Story News in San Francisco, I'm Ira Spitzer with a look back at some of the week's top stories. U.S. President Donald Trump said he called off a military attack on Iran scheduled for Tuesday after the leaders of three Middle Eastern powers asked him to hold off. The social media post said he was ready to resume the war if a deal was not reached. FSN's Kate Fisher reports from Washington.
2: There'd been no clear indication prior to Mr. Trump's post that the U.S. was preparing to strike Iran and end the fragile ceasefire. On his Truth Social platform, the president said he had informed U.S. military leaders that the attack was off in light of the requests from the Qatari Emir, Saudi Crown Prince and the UAE president. He stated that serious negotiations are now taking place and that these leaders told him the deal will be very acceptable to the USA, as well as countries in the Middle East and beyond. The president said, though Tuesday's attack was off, the military should be prepared to go forward with a full, large-scale assault of Iran on a moment's notice in the event that an acceptable deal is not reached.
1: Russian President Vladimir Putin was on an official two-day visit to China to discuss international issues, global security, and energy cooperation with his Chinese counterpart Xi Jinping. The visit came on the heels of U.S. President Trump's high-profile summit in the Chinese capital a week earlier. FSN's Daria Bondarchuk has more from Moscow.
3: On his state visit to China, President Putin is accompanied by a high-level delegation including five deputy prime ministers, eight ministers, heads of dozens of state companies and major corporations, as well as the chief of Russia's central bank. The Russian leader said the two countries' relations have reached an unprecedentedly high level. President Xi said Russia and China should focus on long-term strategy and promote a more just and reasonable global governance system. The two leaders are discussing international issues, including ongoing crises around Iran and Ukraine, as well as bilateral energy cooperation. They have extended the long-standing agreement on friendship and are expected to sign dozens more documents, further strengthening bilateral cooperation.
1: Two teenagers in San Diego killed three people at the city's Islamic Center. FSN's Nick Harper has more.
4: Police Chief Scott Wall has described the incident as every community's worst nightmare. Investigators are still trying to determine a motive, but so far it's being investigated as a hate crime. The two attackers, aged 17 and 18, opened fire at the mosque, killing three people, including a security guard who officials have described as heroic and pivotal in preventing more deaths. The attackers were later found dead from suspected self-inflicted gunshot wounds. The Islamic Center of San Diego is the largest mosque in the surrounding county.
1: From Bureaus Worldwide, this is FSN.

in 49 and went to Detroit working on assembly line. 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Every day I'd watch them beauties roll by, and sometimes I'd hang my head and cry.

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in with my big lunch box with help from my friend. 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I've never considered myself a thief, but GM wouldn't miss just one little piece, especially if I strung it out over several years. 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

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I could hear everybody laughing for blocks around. But up there at the courthouse, they didn't laugh, 'cause to type it up, it took the whole staff. And when they got through, the

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You might say I went right up to the factory and picked it up. It's cheaper that way.

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1: Turn out the lights, the party's over. 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
2: From the Sky News Centre at 1. French authorities have temporarily scrapped enhanced EU checks at the port of Dover to try and ease long queues. Some passengers have been waiting to pass through the port for almost 5 hours. That's reduced to around 3 now. Travel expert Simon Calder says equipment for the new biometric checks is in place, but there's one problem.
3: Those aren't working yet, so the police here, they've been trying to register everybody's passport details. And this being the busiest day, 8,000 cars going through, it was just proving hopeless.
2: There are heat health alerts in place for parts of England as temperatures are expected to soar this weekend. A new record for the hottest day in May will be set if the mercury passes 32.8 Celsius. A murder investigation has been launched after the death of a 60-year-old man who was assaulted in northwest London last week. Michalis Kiriakou was discovered with severe injuries by officers in Maida Vale. Young people are part of a bedroom generation who are suffering widespread anxiety linked to social media. That's the conclusion of former Health Secretary Alan Milburn ahead of the publication of his report into young people who aren't in education, employment or training. The richest game in football takes place this afternoon as Hull City and Middlesbrough meet at Wembley in the Championship playoff final. Middlesbrough have been given another shot at promotion to the Premier League after Southampton were kicked out of the match for spying on rival teams. These supporters say it's been a rollercoaster week.
4: At the start, I was just like gutted, you know, we're out, now we're all here, we've all came together.
5: Gutted on Tuesday and then we're back in and all of a sudden here we are and everyone's made the trip down, 48 hours notice or whatever, and the whole of Wembley's red now.
6: Buzzing. We need a win because we've been given a second chance.
2: And winning that match is said to be worth £200 million. And Manchester United captain Bruno Fernandes has been named as the Premier League's Player of the Season. That's the latest. I'm Jenny Barsby.

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Mountainside FM is more like the radio station that we older listeners were actually brought up with. 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
2: From the Sky News Centre at 2, enhanced EU border checks have been paused at the port of Dover after huge queues built up. Some passengers had been waiting to get through for almost 5 hours. That's reduced to around 3 now. Young people are part of an anxious generation whose ability to work has been damaged by their reliance on screens. That's according to a former health secretary who's behind a review into the numbers of young adults who aren't in education, employment or training. Alan Milburn's interim findings will be published next week. Our political correspondent Lucy McDate says this investigation is significant.
3: The big takeaway is finally making that link between social media use, smartphone use and young people being out of work. Milburn expected to say in this interim report out next week that this isn't a generation that are faking it, this is a generation that needs more state support.
2: Today could be the hottest day in May on record if temperatures surpass 32.8 Celsius. There are amber heat health alerts in place across the Midlands, East and Southeast England. Hull City's team bus has been damaged ahead of today's championship playoff final at Wembley. A window was broken after objects were thrown at the coach. Hull's players are preparing to face Middlesbrough for a place in the Premier League. Their original opponent, Southampton, were kicked out of the match for spying on rival teams. These Hull fans aren't fazed by the change.
4: We've obviously been preparing for a completely different squad, but I think we'll be fine as we are.
5: I feel like we've both had the same amount of time to train. I feel like it's going to be an even game and one goal will decide it, I reckon.
2: Premiership champion Celtic go for a record-extending 43rd Scottish Cup title this afternoon. They're hoping to avoid an upset against Dunfermline in the final at Hampden Park. And Sir Jeremy Hanley, who chaired the Conservative Party while John Major was Prime Minister, has died at the age of 80. His family say he died yesterday at Torbay Hospital after a short illness. That's the latest. I'm Cam Hall.
6: John.

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For those who enjoy country, that's the real country, the classic country, on a Saturday night from 8 to the small hours of Sunday morning, we have our Nostalgia Country. 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

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This is the community radio station for the Tamaki area down through to South Auckland. Hope you're enjoying the music we're playing. We're not here to satisfy the music wish of the young people. We're here to try and fill that gap with that beautiful music for those people who are a little bit older in our community who still appreciate good music.

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2: From the Sky News Centre at 5, and in the last few minutes, Celtic have won the Scottish Cup with a 3-1 victory over Dunfermline in the final at Hampden Park. The victory seals the double for Martin O'Neill's side after they pipped Hearts to the Premiership title last weekend. There's a big game at Wembley too, with Hull taking on Middlesbrough in the Championship playoff final. Live to Joe Rawson.
3: It's taken a while to get going, but just like the weather, this game finally is getting hot. Chances for both in this second half. For Borough, Daniel Fry nodded over at the back post, a glorious chance, while Hull, who hit the bar earlier from Ollie McBurney, have tested keeper Sol Brin through Mo Bellumi. So much at stake for both. Promotion to the Premier League on the line. It's Hull City nil, Middlesbrough nil.
2: Well, the UK sweltered through the start of what could be record-breaking heat this bank holiday weekend. Temperatures have already exceeded 30 degrees Celsius in southeast England. French officials have temporarily relaxed enhanced border checks on drivers boarding ferries at the port of Dover. Some motorists were caught up in hours-long delays this morning because of the new system. Travel expert Simon Calder, who's there, says authorities have gone back to the old system of manually stamping passports, which means traffic now flowing.
4: The French just said, OK, we will invoke our right to basically abandon the entry-exit system. A remarkable turnaround, but I'm afraid symptomatic of a system which simply isn't working.
2: A former health secretary is warning the UK is heading for an economic catastrophe because young people are addicted to screens. Alan Milburn says social media is contributing to mental health issues, including anxiety and depression, which is affecting the ability of younger generations to work. And Sir Jeremy Hanley, who chaired the Conservative Party while John Major was Prime Minister, has died at the age of 80. His family say he died yesterday at Torbay Hospital after a short illness. That's the latest. I'm Cam Hall.

street. I've got a sad, sad tale to tell. 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

0: He lay face down on the desert sand, clutching a six gun in his hand. Shot from behind, I thought he was dead, for under his heart was an ounce of lead. But a spark still burned, so I used my knife, and late that night, I saved the life of Ringo.
1: Ringo, Ringo.
0: I nursed him till the danger passed. The days went by, he mended fast. And then from dawn till setting sun, he practiced with that deadly gun. And hour on hour, I watched in awe. No human being could match the draw of Ringo. One day we rode the mountain crest, and I went east and he went west. I took to law and wore a star, while he spread terror near and far. With lead and blood he gained such fame, all through the west they feared the name of Ringo.
1: Ringo, Ringo.
0: I knew someday I'd face the test, which one of us would be the best. And sure enough, the word came down that he was holed up in the town. I left the posse out in the street, and I went in alone to meet Ringo.
1: Ringo, Ringo.
0: They said my speed was next to none, but my lightning draw had just begun when I heard a blast that stung my wrist. The gun went flying from my fist, and I was looking down the bore of the deadly 44 of Ringo.
1: Ringo, Ringo.
0: They say that was the only time that anyone had seen him smile. He slowly lowered his gun, and then he said to me, "We're even, friend." And so at last I understood that there was still a spark of good in Ringo.
1: Ringo, Ringo.
0: I blocked the path of his retreat. He turned and stepped into the street. A dozen guns spit fire and lead. A moment later, he lay dead. The town began to shout and cheer. Nowhere was there shed a tear for Ringo.
1: Ringo.
0: The story spread throughout the land that I had beaten Ringo's hand. And it was just the years, they say, that made me put my guns away. But on his grave, they can't explain the tarnished star above the name of Ringo.

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and there's a place for us somewhere, place for us, peace and quiet and open land. 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
1: BBC News with Eileen McHugh. President Trump has said the United States and Iran are getting a lot closer to finalising a peace agreement. But speaking to the BBC's US partner, CBS, Mr. Trump said he would only sign a deal that gives Washington everything it wants. An Iranian foreign ministry spokesman said that both sides are now drafting a framework agreement, though gaps remain.
2: Our initial intention was to draft a memorandum of understanding, a kind of framework agreement comprised of 14 clauses. This memorandum of understanding will address the essential points for ending the imposed war, as well as the fundamental issues for us. Within a reasonable period, the details will be discussed and a final agreement will ultimately be concluded. We are currently in the final stages of finalising these memoranda of understanding.
1: The Iranian statement came after senior Pakistani mediators held talks in Tehran. The African Centres for Disease Control says 10 African countries are at risk from the Ebola outbreak in the Democratic Republic of the Congo. The agency says the scale of the outbreak is the biggest Africa has seen since the West African Ebola epidemic a decade ago. Richard Kakoi reports from Nairobi.
3: The head of Africa's health agency says the Ebola outbreak in Congo is huge. Jean Kaseya told journalists in Kampala there are already around 200 cases when it was declared last week. He warned the virus could spread farther in the DRC and across the region. The agency is now appealing for $300 million in emergency funding to contain the outbreak that has killed more than 170 people in eastern Congo. Uganda has confirmed 3 new cases, bringing its total to 5. The World Health Organization has raised the risk assessment for the current outbreak to very high.
1: Ukraine's military says it struck an important oil terminal and a large oil depot overnight in the Russian Black Sea port of Novorossiysk, causing fires in both locations. Ukraine has also struck a Russian chemicals plant in the Perm region. Danny Eberhard has more details.
4: It's clear from video posted online that Novorossiysk was the target of a sustained Ukrainian attack, with air defences trying to counter drones. What's harder to determine at this stage is how much damage it caused. But Ukraine has been targeting Russia's energy infrastructure to hit oil revenues that Moscow uses to fund its war. NASA satellite data indicates fires in the area of the oil depot, which Ukraine's military says is one of the largest in southern Russia.
1: Officials at the site of a coal mine explosion in northern China say the mine's operator had been breaking the law and that levels of dangerous gases had exceeded limits for a long time. Rescuers said at least 82 people were killed, revising down an earlier figure of 90. 2 remain missing. This is the World News from the BBC. Police in Gaza say Israeli airstrikes have killed 5 of their colleagues at a checkpoint in the northwest. The police said 2 missiles had hit a police post in the Tawam district. It's the latest in a series of Israeli attacks on Palestinian police. The King of Denmark has again asked the caretaker Prime Minister, Mette Frederiksen, to see if she can form a new government. There have now been a record 59 days of coalition talks since inconclusive elections in March. The first attempt to form an administration collapsed a little over a fortnight ago. The Indian government has ordered one of the country's most exclusive private clubs to vacate its premises in the heart of the capital, Delhi, within 2 weeks. Anbara Sanity Rajan has more details.
5: Founded under British colonial rule in 1913 as the Imperial Delhi Gymkhana Club, it's been synonymous with the city's rich and influential. It was once restricted to colonial elites under discriminatory entry rules that barred natives and later evolved into a powerful networking hub for politicians, bureaucrats, judges and business figures after India's independence in 1947. The ministry said the land adjacent to the Prime Minister's residence was critically required for strengthening defence infrastructure and other vital public security purposes.
1: Hull City have won the football match, sometimes described as the world's most valuable. They beat Middlesbrough 1-0 with a goal scored deep into injury time. The victory wins them entry to England's Premier League next season, a league so much richer than the second tier, the Championship, that Hull can now expect extra revenues approaching $300 million. The match was overshadowed by a spying scandal. Middlesbrough opponents in a previous round, Southampton, were disqualified for spying on a Middlesbrough training session. BBC News.
0: The weather for today, and that is Sunday, the 24th of May. Mostly cloudy, maybe an odd shower north of the Whangaparā. Fine spells developing from this afternoon. Easterlies, 19 degrees with an overnight low of 10, and the sun will set at 18 minutes past 5. The weather for tomorrow, that is Monday, a fine day with easterlies, 18 degrees with an overnight low of 8. Tuesday, fine but some cloud, southeasterlies, 17 degrees with an overnight low of 8. And Wednesday, partly cloudy with northeasterlies, 18 degrees with an overnight low of 9. And the weather for today, that is Sunday, mostly cloudy, the odd shower north of Whangaparā, fine spells developing from this afternoon, easterlies, 19 degrees with an overnight low of 10. The current readings, the barometric pressure 1,028 millibars and stable, the outside temperature 14 degrees, we have a humidity of 89% with a moderate southeasterly wind. The hottest place in New Zealand currently, Coromandel, 18 degrees. Coldest, Oamaru, minus 1 degree. Windiest, Auckland's North Shore, 35 kilometres an hour. And the wettest, Gisborne, 3.3 millimetres of rain. And the outside temperature currently for Greater Auckland, 14 degrees.

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Thank you, Barry, for telling your mates that they can get us on the streaming service.

0: 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It's 6 o'clock.
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2: From the Sky News Centre at 6, Hull have won promotion to the Premier League after a dramatic finish to the Championship playoff final. Joe Rawson reports from Wembley.
3: The Tigers are back in the Premier League thanks to a late winning goal from Ollie McBurney. The Scotland striker who missed out on a spot in their World Cup squad was there to turn the ball home from inside the six-yard box. Borough unable to make the most of their opportunity after replacing Southampton in the final following the Spygate saga. There will be a party on Humberside tonight. Full-time at Wembley, Hull City 1, Middlesbrough 0.
2: Celtic have claimed a 3-1 victory over Dunfermline in the Scottish Cup final at Hampden Park to secure the double. Martin O'Neill's side followed up last weekend's dramatic triumph over Hearts as they pipped them to the Premiership title. Elsewhere, French authorities have scrapped new EU border checks at the port of Dover to try and ease long queues. Passengers faced fingerprint and biometric scans, which led to five-hour wait times. Parts of Britain have been hotter than Greece and the Seychelles as crowds flocked to parks and beaches to enjoy the bank holiday heatwave. Temperatures have gone above 30 degrees Celsius for the first time this year. Donald Trump's indicated the US and Iran are getting a lot closer to finalising an agreement to end the war. The president made the comments to an American TV network as reports claim Tehran and mediator Pakistan suggest some headway's been made. His top diplomat, Marco Rubio, seemed positive as he spoke to journalists in India.
4: There's been some progress made. Even as I speak to you now, there's some work being done. There is a chance that whether it's later today, tomorrow, in a couple days, we may have something to say. But this issue needs to be solved, as the president said, one way or the other.
2: And a 52-year-old Essex van driver has been handed a criminal conviction for tooting his horn to catch a friend's attention. Jamie Spence was caught by an officer outside Braintree train station last December. That's the latest. I'm Cam Hall.
1: The weather for today, and that is Sunday, the 24th of May. Mostly cloudy, maybe an odd shower north of the Whangaparaoa. Fine spells developing from this afternoon. Easterlies, 19 degrees with an overnight low of 10, and the sun will set at 18 minutes past 5. The weather for tomorrow, that is Monday, a fine day with easterlies, 18 degrees with an overnight low of 8. Tuesday, fine but some cloud, southeasterlies, 17 degrees with an overnight low of 8, and Wednesday, partly cloudy with nor'easterlies, 18 degrees, with an overnight low of 9. And the weather for today, that is Sunday, mostly cloudy, the odd shower north of Whangaparaoa, fine spells developing from this afternoon, easterlies, 19 degrees, with an overnight low of 10. The current readings, the barometric pressure, 1,028 millibars and stable. The outside temperature, 14 degrees. We have a humidity of 89% with a moderate southeasterly wind. The hottest place in New Zealand currently, Coromandel, 18 degrees. Coldest, Oamaru, minus 1 degree. Windiest, Auckland's North Shore, 35 kilometres an hour. And the wettest, Gisborne, 3.3 millimetres of rain. And the outside temperature currently for Greater Auckland, 14 degrees.
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This is the community radio station for the Tamaki area down through to South Auckland. Hope you're enjoying the music we're playing. We're not here to satisfy the music wish of the young people. We're here to try and fill that gap with that beautiful music for those people who are a little bit older in our community who still appreciate good music.

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1: BBC News with Eileen McHugh. President Trump has said the United States and Iran are getting a lot closer to finalising a peace agreement. But speaking to the BBC's US partner, CBS, Mr. Trump said he would only sign a deal that gives Washington everything it wants. An Iranian foreign ministry spokesman said that both sides are now drafting a framework agreement, though gaps remain.
2: Our initial intention was to draft a memorandum of understanding, a kind of framework agreement comprised of 14 clauses. This memorandum of understanding will address the essential points for ending the imposed war, as well as the fundamental issues for us. Within a reasonable period, the details will be discussed and a final agreement will ultimately be concluded. We are currently in the final stages of finalising these memoranda of understanding.
1: The Iranian statement came after senior Pakistani mediators held talks in Tehran. The African Centres for Disease Control says 10 African countries are at risk from the Ebola outbreak in the Democratic Republic of the Congo. The agency says the scale of the outbreak is the biggest Africa has seen since the West African Ebola epidemic a decade ago. Richard Kagoi reports from Nairobi.
3: The head of Africa's health agency says the Ebola outbreak in Congo is huge. Jean Kaseya told journalists in Kampala there are already around 200 cases when it was declared last week. He warned the virus could spread farther in the DRC and across the region. The agency is now appealing for $300 million in emergency funding to contain the outbreak that has killed more than 170 people in eastern Congo. Uganda has confirmed 3 new cases, bringing its total to 5. The World Health Organization has raised the risk assessment for the current outbreak to very high.
1: Ukraine's military says it struck an important oil terminal and a large oil depot overnight in the Russian Black Sea port of Novorossiysk, causing fires in both locations. Ukraine has also struck a Russian chemicals plant in the Perm region. Danny Eberhard has more details.
4: It's clear from video posted online that Novorossiysk was the target of a sustained Ukrainian attack, with air defences trying to counter drones. What's harder to determine at this stage is how much damage it caused. But Ukraine has been targeting Russia's energy infrastructure to hit oil revenues that Moscow uses to fund its war. NASA satellite data indicates fires in the area of the oil depot, which Ukraine's military says is one of the largest in southern Russia.
1: Officials at the site of a coal mine explosion in northern China say the mine's operator had been breaking the law and that levels of dangerous gases had exceeded limits for a long time. Rescuers said at least 82 people were killed, revising down an earlier figure of 90. 2 remain missing. This is the World News from the BBC. Police in Gaza say Israeli airstrikes have killed 5 of their colleagues at a checkpoint in the northwest. The police said 2 missiles had hit a police post in the Tawam district. It's the latest in a series of Israeli attacks on Palestinian police. The King of Denmark has again asked the caretaker Prime Minister, Mette Frederiksen, to see if she can form a new government. There have now been a record 59 days of coalition talks since inconclusive elections in March. The first attempt to form an administration collapsed a little over a fortnight ago. The Indian government has ordered one of the country's most exclusive private clubs to vacate its premises in the heart of the capital, Delhi, within 2 weeks. Anbara Sanity Rajan has more details.
5: Founded under British colonial rule in 1913 as the Imperial Delhi Gymkhana Club, it's been synonymous with the city's rich and influential. It was once restricted to colonial elites under discriminatory entry rules that barred natives and later evolved into a powerful networking hub for politicians, bureaucrats, judges and business figures after India's independence in 1947. The ministry said the land adjacent to the Prime Minister's residence was critically required for strengthening defence infrastructure and other vital public security purposes.
1: Hull City have won the football match, sometimes described as the world's most valuable. They beat Middlesbrough 1-0 with a goal scored deep into injury time. The victory wins them entry to England's Premier League next season, a league so much richer than the second tier, the Championship, that Hull can now expect extra revenues approaching $300 million. The match was overshadowed by a spying scandal. Middlesbrough opponents in a previous round, Southampton, were disqualified for spying on a Middlesbrough training session. BBC News.
6: The weather for today, and that is Sunday, the 24th of May. Mostly cloudy, maybe an odd shower north of the Whangaparai. Fine spells developing from this afternoon. Easterlies, 19 degrees with an overnight low of 10, and the sun will set at 18 minutes past 5. The weather for tomorrow, that is Monday, a fine day with easterlies, 18 degrees with an overnight low of 8. Tuesday, fine but some cloud, southeasterlies, 17 degrees with an overnight low of 8. And Wednesday, partly cloudy with nor'easterlies, 18 degrees with an overnight low of 9. And the weather for today, that is Sunday, mostly cloudy, the odd shower north of Whangaparai, fine spells developing from this afternoon, easterlies, 19 degrees with an overnight low of 10. The current readings, the barometric pressure 1,028 millibars and stable. The outside temperature 14 degrees. We have a humidity of 89% with a moderate southeasterly wind. The hottest place in New Zealand currently, Coromandel, 18 degrees. Coldest, Oamaru, minus 1 degree. Windiest, Auckland's North Shore, 35 kilometres an hour, and the wettest, Gisborne, 3.3 millimetres of rain. And the outside temperature currently for Greater Auckland, 14 degrees.

0: there is a growing interest in the farmer or the village markets. And up in Rodney, there is certainly very, very interesting markets which can be visited on a regular basis. Here is a list of those markets in the Rodney area. The Matakana Village Farmers Market, now that is every Saturday, 8 a.m. to 1 p.m. Coatesville Market, the first Sunday of every month from 10 a.m. to 2 p.m. Matakana Vintage Market, second Sunday of 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
1: Six people were rescued after their boat capsized while crossing the Whakatane Bar. Coast Guard said a member of the public raised the alarm just after 5:30pm yesterday evening, prompting volunteers to launch a rescue vessel. As did some of those on board, had managed to reach nearby rocks, while others were initially left holding onto the capsized boat. Volunteers arrived just before 6pm, where all six people were located on the rocks. They were rescued, brought back to shore for medical checks. Coast Guard said no bar crossing trip report had been filed prior to that incident. It encouraged boaties to log trip reports before heading out and close them on return so search and rescue teams to monitor journeys can respond more quickly if needed. Officials praised the swift action of the member of the public who raised the alarm despite low light conditions, saying it was critical in initiating that rescue response. The Bluff Oyster Festival will take the rare position of selling tickets at the gate after a supply issue and rising fuel costs meant the sharp decline in sales, according to organisers. The Southern Festival, which celebrates the famous oysters as well as plenty of other seafood, usually sells out early. Bluff Oyster Festival publicity manager Lindsay Beer said when it was planning this year's event, it was originally not sure there would be enough Bluff Oysters. With the possibility of fuel crises and high cost of living, by the time we were able to confirm that there would be Bluff Oysters in plentiful supply, I think a lot of people had made their plans. Their hope that strong foot traffic at the event would make up for the weak ticket sales. We just need a real good turnout to rebuild those finances, and that will secure the future for the festival. Beer believed this year's dip in sales was temporary, but admitted it was a difficult time to be operating. The festival has been hugely successful over many, many years, and it has also been very profitable. Police say they are assessing independent legal advice in the relation to the unsolved killing of the Lower Hutt toddler, Baby Roo. It's been more than 2.5 years since Baby Roo, officially named Ngā Reo Te Huatahi Reramoana Ahupini Wall, died at Hutt Hospital after suffering blunt force trauma so severe it fractured his skull and led to his death on October the 22nd, 2023. Police have previously said there are three people of interest, Rosie Morahunga, her partner Dylan Ross, and the child's mother, Storm Wall, who were all living at the same Paul Street address with Roo, who was days away from his second birthday. Neither Morahunga nor Ross have spoken to the media since the homicide investigation began. The officer in charge of the investigation, dubbed Operation Huia, Wellington District Crime Manager Detective Inspector Nick Pritchard, told Radio News the police investigation was and has been ongoing. This includes engagement and assessment of independent legal advice. Speaking to Radio News in October on the eve of the two-year anniversary, Pritchard said police were confident they had put together a really comprehensive evidential foundation for consideration of criminal culpability. He said police had sought independent legal advice to assist in reviewing this investigation. He did not have a time frame for the review due to the large volume of material that has been gathered. Police have found the body of a missing diver in Whakatane. Emergency service were called on Friday afternoon after a person was said to be in distress near Sugar Loaf Rocks. The body was located yesterday near the Whakatane River entrance. Police said they are providing support to the diver's family and the death will be referred to the coroner.
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1: from London.
2: From the Sky News Centre at 7, Hull have scored a dramatic late winner to beat Middlesbrough 1-0 in the Championship playoff final and secure promotion to the Premier League. Ollie McBurney struck in the 95th minute to secure their return to the top flight for the first time since 2017. He says he knew he was going to score.
3: It was tough out there with the heat and Middlesbrough a top team, and we knew we were going to be right up against it, but I just felt that today was going to be, it was written for me to get it, you know. I didn't think it'd be like that so late on, but what a feeling.
2: Borough had been reinstated after Southampton were kicked out for spying on opposition teams. Dunfermline were unable to cause an upset in the Scottish Cup final as they suffered a 3-1 defeat to Premiership champion Celtic. The Championship side were hoping to lift the trophy for the first time since 1968. Manager Neil Lennon says there's no shame in today's result.
4: The occasion sort of startled them a little bit, and that's OK because it's the first final. I remember my first final at Crewe, it was the same thing. But I hope they get the opportunity to come back again and, you know, learn from that experience. But bottom line is they're playing the best team in the country.
2: Celtic have completed the double. French officials have temporarily scrapped enhanced border checks at the port of Dover after long queues of traffic built up this morning. They've now reduced after the processing system rules were relaxed. The UK has sweltered through the start of what could be record-breaking heat this bank holiday weekend. Temperatures have already exceeded 30 degrees Celsius in southeast England. A murder investigation's been launched after the death of a 60-year-old man who was assaulted in northwest London last week. Michalis Kiliakou was discovered with severe injuries by officers in Maida Vale on May the 14th. And four-time F1 world champion Alain Prost reported to have been injured in a robbery at his home in Switzerland. Police say several intruders wearing balaclavas broke into the property near Lake Geneva on Tuesday. That's the latest. I'm Cam Hall.
0: That was Mountainside News, where you can get the latest in local, national and international news.
1: The weather for today, and that is Sunday, the 24th of May. Mostly cloudy, maybe an odd shower north of the Whangarei. Fine spells developing from this afternoon. Easterlies, 19 degrees with an overnight low of 10, and the sun will set at 18 minutes past 5. The weather for tomorrow, that is Monday, a fine day with easterlies, 18 degrees with an overnight low of 8. Tuesday, fine but some cloud, south easterlies, 17 degrees with an overnight low of 8. And Wednesday, partly cloudy with nor'easterlies, 18 degrees with an overnight low of 9. And the weather for today, that is Sunday, mostly cloudy, the odd shower north of Whangarei, fine spells developing from this afternoon. Easterlies, 19 degrees with an overnight low of 10. The current readings, the barometric pressure 1,028 millibars and stable. The outside temperature 14 degrees. We have a humidity of 89% with a moderate southeasterly wind. The hottest place in New Zealand currently, Coromandel, 18 degrees. Coldest, Oamaru, minus 1 degree. Windiest, Auckland's North Shore, 35 kilometres an hour. And the wettest, Gisborne, 3.3 millimetres of rain. And the outside temperature currently for Greater Auckland, 14 degrees.

Money, I ain't got none. Problems, I sure got some.

0: take a walk. Second stop, we'll have a talk. The third stop, ooh-wee, don't you wanna go with me? Now don't you wanna go with me? Be my guest.
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2: RNZ News at morning, I'm Sarah Bradley. Both the US and Iran are reporting progress on talks to end the three-month war that continues to largely close the Strait of Hormuz. Iran says it is working on a memorandum of understanding after talks in Tehran with mediator Pakistan. US Secretary of State Marco Rubio says progress has been made. Sources have told Reuters news agency the proposed framework would unfold in three stages, formally ending the war, resolving the crisis in the Strait of Hormuz, and launching a 30-day window for initial negotiations on a broader agreement. An Arab official says President Donald Trump will hold a phone call today with leaders from Saudi Arabia, Qatar, the UAE, Egypt, Turkey, and Pakistan. Islamic leaders say extremists are increasingly targeting and recruiting children online. Federation of Islamic Associations chairperson Abdur Razak says New Zealand is facing the most dangerous environment for anti-Muslim extremism in two decades. He says young people are being radicalised through gaming platforms, social media and the dark web. Abdur Razak says intervention is needed before online hate turns into real-world violence. An international law expert says the increase in defence spending in the budget announced yesterday is reasonable. The government will spend $1.6 billion more over the next 4 years. The focus is on maritime security, with drones planned and money to keep two ageing frigates and the HMNZS Canterbury in service. Professor Al Gillespie says the government's plan to double defence spending to 2% of GDP is not a lot compared to other countries.
3: Australia's getting close to 3%, and others are increasing more than we are. I think the government's positioned it right. I think we need to be kind of in the tide, but not ahead of it or behind it. And it's significant because for a long time we didn't invest in our military.
2: Professor Al Gillespie says there's a revolution in technology on the battlefield, and New Zealand needs to adapt and upgrade. At least 90 people have now died in a disaster at a coal mine in China. A massive rescue operation continues at the mine in Shanxi province. The BBC's Jonathan Head reports.
4: We're not entirely sure what the incident was. State media is reporting an explosion. Miners at the scene said they did not hear an explosion. The alert came when carbon monoxide levels went up very high, which can be as a result of an explosion or a fire. One miner also reported smelling sulfur, which might suggest other toxic gases were released. But of those who were brought up to the surface, 123 were sent to hospital. Some of those were in serious condition, though many have now been sent home.
2: The mother and stepfather of two French boys found alone by the side of a road in Portugal have been remanded in custody. The brothers had reportedly been blindfolded by the adults, who told them they were playing a game before leaving them. The children, who are aged 4 and 5, were rescued by a passing driver and are now living with a foster family. In sport, Auckland FC have become the first New Zealand team to win an A-League championship, beating Sydney FC 1-0 at a packed Mount Smart Stadium last night. Cam Howison's deflected second-half goal proved decisive as Auckland bagged the title in just their second season of existence. Hull City will play in the English Premier League next year after beating Middlesbrough 1-0 in the championship playoff at Wembley. The White Ferns have levelled their three-match series against England after winning the second T20 by 14 runs. New Zealand scored 170 for 5 and restricted the hosts to 156 for 6. Liam Lawson has placed 11th in the Formula One Canadian Grand Prix sprint race after starting last on the grid. The Hurricanes locked in top position on the Super Rugby Pacific ladder with one round left after beating the Highlanders 45-28 in Wellington. Moana Pacifica lost 33-31 to the Reds in Albany in what was the club's last home game before they possibly fold. The Warriors boosted their winning streak to 6 in the NRL by beating the last placed St George Illawarra 30-12 in Sydney. The Tactics have consolidated their position atop of Netball's ANZ Premiership ladder by beating the Stars 52-47 in Auckland. The Southern Steel are needing extra time to beat the winless Magic 56-53 in Dunedin. And Team New Zealand produced three top three finishes to be second overall with one day to sail at the America's Cup preliminary regatta in Italy. That's the news.
5: The weather for today, and that is Sunday, the 24th of May. Mostly cloudy, maybe an odd shower north of the Whangaparā. Fine spells developing from this afternoon. Easterlies, 19 degrees with an overnight low of 10, and the sun will set at 18 minutes past 5. The weather for tomorrow, that is Monday, a fine day with easterlies, 18 degrees with an overnight low of 8. Tuesday, fine but some cloud, southeasterlies, 17 degrees with an overnight low of 8. And Wednesday, partly cloudy with nor'easterlies, 18 degrees with an overnight low of 9. And the weather for today, that is Sunday, mostly cloudy, the odd shower north of Whangaparā, fine spells developing from this afternoon, easterlies, 19 degrees with an overnight low of 10. The current readings, the barometric pressure 1,028 millibars and stable, the outside temperature 14 degrees, we have a humidity of 89% with a moderate southeasterly wind. The hottest place in New Zealand currently, Coromandel, 18 degrees. Coldest, Oamaru, -1 degree. Windiest, Auckland's North Shore, 35 kilometres an hour. And the wettest, Gisborne, 3.3 millimetres of rain. And the outside temperature currently for Greater Auckland, 14 degrees. Oh!

the lotto results as drawn last night. Lotto 5, 11, 22, 24, 34, 36, and the bonus ball 10. Lotto 5, 11, 22, 24, 34, 36, and the bonus ball 10. Strike as they came out of the barrel. 22, 34, 11, 24. Strike. 22, 34, 11, 24, and the Powerball 1. Prizeless Lotto. Lotto Division 1, 2 winners, $500,000 each. Lotto Division 2, 17 winners, $21,700 each. Lotto Division 3, 602 winners, $609 each. Lotto Division 4, $60. Division 5, $31. And Division 6, $23. Powerball. Powerball Division 1, no winners, jackpot. Powerball Division 2, one winner, $47,400. Powerball Division 3, 51 winners, $1,100 each. Powerball Division 4, $117. Division 5, $61. And Division 6, $43. Strike. Strike 4, one winner, $200,000. Strike 3, 115 winners, $571 each. And Strike 2, $70. That was the lottery results as drawn last night.

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the Puhoi Farmers Market the last Sunday of every month, 9 a.m. to 1 p.m. The South Kaipara Harvest Market, last Sunday of every month, from 10 a.m. to 1 p.m.

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2: Police have found the body of a missing diver in Whakatane. Emergency service were called on Friday afternoon after a person was said to be in distress near Sugar Loaf Rocks. The body was located yesterday near the Whakatane River entrance. Police said they are providing support to the diver's family and the death will be referred to the coroner. Tucked alongside the government's social housing announcement this week was another budget cut set to impact thousands of low-income New Zealanders. Housing Minister Chris Bishop announced plans to overhaul the social housing system on Thursday, with the first changes incorporated into next week's budget. This is strange. National doesn't know whether they're New Labour, but it looks as though they're becoming New ACT. This sounds like ACT policies to me. Those changes to government accommodation support from 2027 would require social housing tenants to contribute more in their income to accommodate costs, while the accommodation supplement for low-income households and private rentals would increase. Modelling provided with the announcement showed it would leave 111,000 families in the private rental market better off, but 84,000 of the poorest families in social housing worse off. Actually, these changes are really quite nasty. Certainly not Kiwi. Certainly not the genuine Kiwi. These are quite nasty. I wonder if the pensioners, those who are being really affected, certainly by the increase of rental for a state house, I wonder if they have the ability to sit down and think about what they're going to do when they go to the next, when they go into the polling booth later this year. I hope they consider giving their party vote to New Zealand First. If they didn't, or if they don't, well, what are they hoping for? Firefighters rescued a woman from the house fire in Auckland's North Shore. Fire and emergency were called to an address in the suburb of Browns Bay at 5 a.m. yesterday morning. The fire has since was extinguished, but firefighters were still dampening down hot spots throughout yesterday morning. Firefighters rescued the woman from the top floor. Trucks from East Coast Bays, Albany, Takapuna, Birkenhead and Auckland City responded.
0: And here is the Sky News from London.
3: From the Sky News Centre at 8, Hull have won promotion to the Premier League with a dramatic 1-0 win against Middlesbrough in the Championship playoff final.
4: We coil the Hull City skipper, lifts the trophy high above his head. They have beaten Middlesbrough 1-0 in the playoff final and they are back in the Premier League for the first time in 9 years.
3: Well, Ollie McBurney scored the decisive goal in the 95th minute at Wembley. Hull's owner had threatened to take legal action if they didn't win after Borough were reinstated when Southampton got kicked out for spying. Meanwhile, Celtic claimed a 3-1 victory over Dunfermline in the Scottish Cup final at Hampden Park to secure the double. Martin O'Neill's side won the Premiership title last weekend. Donald Trump says peace negotiations with Iran are getting a lot closer to a deal. But in an interview with American media, the president also threatened to blow Tehran to 1,000 hells if it doesn't agree to end the war. Pakistani mediators say discussions on a longer ceasefire are in their final phase. Ejmal Baghai is given this update on behalf of Iran's foreign ministry.
5: I can tell you over the past week the trend has been toward narrowing differences, but there are still issues that need to be discussed throughout the mediators.
3: Temperatures have gone above 30 degrees Celsius in Britain for the first time this year. The Met Office recorded the high in Frittenden in Kent, with even warmer weather forecast during the bank holiday. Enhanced EU border checks have been paused at the port of Dover after huge queues earlier. Some passengers waited for almost 5 hours to get through. And the Prime Minister's written to TNT Sports, urging them to make next Saturday's Champions League final between Arsenal and Paris Saint-Germain free to air. Sir Keir Starmer, who supports the Londoners, says he's a firm believer that fans shouldn't have to pay to watch it. That's the latest. I'm Cam Hall.
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2: The weather for today, and that is Sunday, the 24th of May. Mostly cloudy, maybe an odd shower north of the Wonga Prior. Fine spells developing from this afternoon. Easterlies, 19 degrees with an overnight low of 10, and the sun will set at 18 minutes past 5. The weather for tomorrow, that is Monday, a fine day with easterlies, 18 degrees with an overnight low of 8. Tuesday, fine but some cloud, southeasterlies, 17 degrees with an overnight low of 8. And Wednesday, partly cloudy with northeasterlies, 18 degrees with an overnight low of 9. And the weather for today, that is Sunday, mostly cloudy, the odd shower north of Wonga Prior, fine spells developing from this afternoon. Easterlies, 19 degrees with an overnight low of 10. The current readings, the barometric pressure 1,028 millibars and stable. The outside temperature 14 degrees. We have a humidity of 89% with a moderate southeasterly wind. The hottest place in New Zealand currently, Coromandel, 18 degrees. Coldest, Oamaru, minus 1 degree. Windiest, Auckland's North Shore, 35 kilometres an hour. And the wettest, Gisborne, 3.3 millimetres of rain. And the outside temperature currently for Greater Auckland, 14 degrees.

Good morning, and it's time again for the week to have and to enjoy another hour of gospel nostalgia. So the nostalgia gospel tracks we put together this morning, we hope that you enjoy it here on Mountainside FM.

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You're presently listening to our Nostalgia Gospel program. This is played every Sunday morning from 8 through to 9 o'clock. Hope you're enjoying this lovely old mix.

0: 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Cheryl and Cheryl and Buck.
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0: That's the end of another Gospel Nostalgia Hour here on Mountainside FM. Hope you enjoyed the records we've put together this morning, and hope to see you between 8 and 9 next Sunday morning. And the time, it's now 9 o'clock. 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
1: Alcohol-related stand-downs in New Zealand schools have increased over the past 12 months, according to new figures obtained by the press. The Ministry of Education data also shows hundreds of students were disciplined for drugs and weapons. There were 450 school-related stand-downs recorded nationally between April the 1st last year to March the 31st this year, 2026, up from 402 the previous year. Drug-related incidents remain the largest substance category overall, so with drugs 872 stand-downs, 211 suspensions, 39 exclusions and 13 expulsions. Meanwhile, weapon-related incidents resulted in 374 stand-downs and 92 suspensions. These figures were obtained through an Official Information Act request. Veteran politician Honi Harawira has ruled out an attempted return to Parliament after earlier suggesting he was considering standing in the Te Tai Tokerau electorate. Harawira, who held the Te Tai Tokerau seat from 2005 to 2014, earlier told the press he wasn't ruling out standing as a Tea Party Māori candidate, but it said would only be at his wife's blessing. Sitting MP Marimino Kapakingi announced earlier this month that she was actually splitting from Tea Party Māori to form her own Tea Tai Tokerau party after months of conflict with the party that includes an expulsion the High Court ruled unlawful. On Saturday night, Harawira, that's old Honey, hey, Johnny Baby, Johnny Harawira. Hatfield is his real name, isn't it? John Hatfield. That's right. This gnarly crap. John Hatfield issued a statement ruling out standing as a candidate and instead endorsing Aparahama Edwards. Digital versions of driver's licences, warrants of fitness and vehicle registration are definitely on the way, changing how motorists will prove they're allowed on our roads. NZTA has been working with the Australian counterparts to develop New Zealand's digital scheme after legislation was passed in Parliament last week, bringing the move a step closer. Digital driver licences are on the way, with motorists soon able to optionally ditch their plastic cards in favour of their phones. The new legislation also enables digital alternatives to the display of warrants of fitness and registration labels usually stuck onto windscreens. So how will the scheme actually work? Well, there's a little bit yet to learn and know, but as the legislation allowing the implementation has only just passed through the House, there are still gaps in the overall picture, but there's much that we are starting to learn. It's said that the services will facilitate easy access, not only for the public, but also private services online and in person. Six people were rescued after their boat capsized while crossing the Whakatane Bar. Coast Guard said a member of the public raised the alarm just after 5:30 p.m. yesterday evening, prompting volunteers to launch a rescue vessel. It said some of those on board had managed to reach nearby rocks, while others were initially left holding onto the capsized boat. Volunteers arrived just before 6 p.m. where all six people were located on the rocks. They were rescued, brought back to shore for medical checks. Coast Guard said no bar crossing trip report had been filed prior to that incident. It encouraged boaties to log trip reports before heading out and close them on return so search and rescue teams to monitor journeys can respond more quickly if needed. Officials praised the swift action of the member of the public who raised the alarm despite low light conditions, saying it was critical in initiating that rescue response.
0: And here is the Sky News
1: from London.
2: From the Sky News Centre at 9, Hull will return to the Premier League for the first time in 9 years after winning 1-0 against Middlesbrough in the Championship playoff final. Ollie McBurney sealed promotion with a late goal at Wembley. Captain Louis Coyles dedicated the victory to his dad Chris, who died suddenly in 2022.
3: I look up to the sky every game. I had a little look up there today. And he's with me. I know he's with me for sure. The next best thing, I have the rest of my family. I have my beautiful partner, my little boy.
2: Celtic have won the double after beating Dunfermline 3-1 in the Scottish Cup final at Hampden Park. They followed up last weekend's dramatic victory over Hearts, which saw them pip their opponents to the Premiership title. Manager Martin O'Neill says coming back to deliver more success in his second spell in charge feels incredible.
4: I can't obviously remember properly my spell way back. You know, I can remember certain games, I can remember certain things. But here, because of the circumstances, this is particularly special.
2: It's a record-extending 43rd Scottish Cup triumph for Celtic. A 23-year-old British man's been killed while fighting for Ukraine. Etim Redfern died in the eastern Donetsk region 2 weeks ago. The Foreign Office, which has urged Britons not to take part in the war against Russia, says it's supporting the family. Donald Trump's indicated the US and Iran are getting a lot closer to finalising an agreement to end the war. The president made the comments to an American TV network as reports claim Tehran and mediator Pakistan suggest some headway's been made. The UK has sweltered through the start of what could be record-breaking heat this bank holiday weekend. Temperatures have already exceeded 30 degrees Celsius in southeast England. And Sir Jeremy Hanley, who chaired the Conservative Party while John Major was Prime Minister, has died at the age of 80. He died yesterday after a short illness. That's the latest. I'm Cam Hall.
0: That was Mountainside News, where you can get the latest in local, national and international news.
1: The weather for today, and that is Sunday, the 24th of May. Mostly cloudy, maybe an odd shower north of the Whangarei. Fine spells developing from this afternoon. Easterlies, 19 degrees with an overnight low of 10, and the sun will set at 18 minutes past 5. The weather for tomorrow, that is Monday, a fine day with easterlies, 18 degrees with an overnight low of 8. Tuesday, fine but some cloud, southeasterlies, 17 degrees with an overnight low of 8, and Wednesday, partly cloudy with northeasterlies, 18 degrees, with an overnight low of 9. And the weather for today, that is Sunday, mostly cloudy, the odd shower north of Whangarei, fine spells developing from this afternoon, easterlies, 19 degrees, with an overnight low of 10.

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1: The weather for today, and that is Sunday, the 24th of May. Mostly cloudy, maybe an odd shower north of the Whangaparā. Fine spells developing from this afternoon. Easterlies, 19 degrees with an overnight low of 10, and the sun will set at 18 minutes past 5. The weather for tomorrow, that is Monday, a fine day with easterlies, 18 degrees with an overnight low of 8. Tuesday, fine but some cloud, south easterlies, 17 degrees with an overnight low of 8. And Wednesday, partly cloudy with nor'easterlies, 18 degrees with an overnight low of 9. And the weather for today, that is Sunday, mostly cloudy. The odd shower north of Whangaparā, fine spells developing from this afternoon. Easterlies, 19 degrees with an overnight low of 10. Oh!

the lotto results as drawn last night. Lotto 5, 11, 22, 24, 34, 36, and the bonus ball 10. Lotto 5, 11, 22, 24, 34, 36, and the bonus ball 10. Strike as they came out of the barrel. 22, 34, 11, 24. Strike. 22, 34, 11, 24, and the Powerball 1. Prizeless Lotto. Lotto Division 1, 2 winners, $500,000 each. Lotto Division 2, 17 winners, $21,700 each. Lotto Division 3, 602 winners, $609 each. Lotto Division 4, $60. Division 5, $31. And Division 6, $23. 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Powerball Division 1, no winners, jackpot. Powerball Division 2, one winner, $47,400. Powerball Division 3, 51 winners, $1,100 each. Powerball Division 4, $117. Division 5, $61. And Division 6, $43. Strike. Strike 4, one winner, $200,000. Strike 3, 115 winners, $571 each. And Strike 2, $70. That was the lottery results as drawn last night.

Dame pan.

Welcome to Paul Napier, a producer of music programs covering those years that we all so much enjoy. Paul is a Kiwi who has lived in North England for some time. Paul had agreed to produce, when time allows, his style of program, highlighting those wonderful nostalgic tracks. We will play his one-hour presentation on a Sunday night from 9 p.m. We are excited to present the music selected by Paul Napier. These shows will be played on Mountainside FM on Sunday at 9 p.m.

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1: Police say they are assessing independent legal advice in the relation to the unsolved killing of the Lower Hutt toddler, Baby Roo. It's been more than 2.5 years since Baby Roo, officially named Ngā Reo Te Huatahi Reramoana Ahupini Wall, died at Hutt Hospital after suffering blunt force trauma so severe it fractured his skull and led to his death on October the 22nd, 2023. Police have previously said there are three people of interest: Rosie Morahanga, her partner Dylan Ross, and the child's mother, Storm Wall, who were all living at the same Paul Street address with Roo, who was days away from his second birthday. Neither Morahanga nor Ross have spoken to the media since the homicide investigation began. The officer in charge of the investigation, dubbed Operation Huia, Wellington District Crime Manager Detective Inspector Nick Pritchard, told Radio News the police investigation was and has been ongoing. This includes engagement and assessment of independent legal advice. Speaking to Radio News in October on the eve of the 2-year anniversary, Pritchard said police were confident they had put together a really comprehensive evidential foundation for consideration of criminal culpability. He said police had sought independent legal advice to assist in reviewing this investigation. He did not have a time frame for the review due to the large volume of material that has been gathered. The Bluff Oyster Festival will take the rare position of selling tickets at the gate after a supply issue and rising fuel costs meant the sharp decline in sales, according to organisers. The Southland Festival, which celebrates the famous oysters as well as plenty of other seafood, usually sells out early. Bluff Oyster Festival publicity manager Lindsay Beer said when it was planning this year's event, it was originally not sure there would be enough Bluff Oysters. With the possibility of fuel crises and high cost of living, by the time we were able to confirm that there would be Bluff Oysters in plentiful supply, I think a lot of people had made their plans. Their hope that strong foot traffic at the event would make up for the weak ticket sales. We just need a real good turnout to rebuild those finances, and that will secure the future for the festival. Beer believed this year's dip in sales was temporary, but admitted it was a difficult time to be operating. The festival has been hugely successful over many, many years, and it has also been very profitable. Alcohol-related stand-downs in New Zealand schools have increased over the past 12 months, according to new figures obtained by the press. The Ministry of Education data also shows hundreds of students were disciplined for drugs and weapons. There were 450 school-related stand-downs recorded nationally between April the 1st last year to March the 31st this year, 2026, up from 402 the previous year. Drug-related incidents remain the largest substance category overall. So with drugs, 872 stand-downs, 211 suspensions, 39 exclusions and 13 expulsions. Meanwhile, weapon-related incidents resulted in 374 stand-downs and 92 suspensions. These figures were obtained through an Official Information Act request. Veteran politician Honi Harawira has ruled out an attempted return to Parliament after earlier suggesting he was considering standing in the Te Tai Tokerau electorate. Harawira, who held the Te Tai Tokerau seat from 2005 to 2014, earlier told the press he wasn't ruling out standing as a Tea Party Māori candidate, but it said would only be at his wife's blessing. Sitting MP Marimino Kapakingi announced earlier this month that she was actually splitting from Tea Party Māori to form her own Te Tai Tokerau party after months of conflict with the party that includes an expulsion the High Court ruled unlawful. on Saturday night, Harawira, that's old Honey, hey, Johnny Baby, Johnny Harawira. Hatfield is his real name, isn't it? John Hatfield. That's right. This gnarly crap. John Hatfield issued a statement ruling out standing as a candidate and instead endorsing Eparahama Edwards. And here is the Sky News from London.
2: From the Sky News Centre at 10. Hull are heading back to the Premier League for the first time since 2017 after edging past Middlesbrough 1-0 in the Championship playoff final. Ollie McBurnie struck deep into injury time at Wembley, and Croatian manager Sergej Jakirovic says promotion was special after just one season in England.
3: This is very, very demanding, very difficult league. I have been working in Turkey, in Croatia. Bosnia and Herzegovina is a little bit different, but this is intensity, loads of the games, this is unbelievable.
2: Middlesbrough had been reinstated after Southampton were kicked out of the competition for spying on them. Meanwhile, Dunfermline were unable to cause an upset in the Scottish Cup final as the Championship side suffered a 3-1 defeat to Premiership champion Celtic. The Glasgow side completed the double at Hampden Park. President Trump says peace negotiations with Iran are getting a lot closer to a deal. But in an interview with American media, the president also threatened to blow Tehran to a thousand hells if it doesn't agree to end the war. Pakistani mediators say discussions on a longer ceasefire are now in their final phase. Parts of Britain were hotter than Greece and the Seychelles today as crowds flocked to parks and beaches to enjoy the bank holiday heatwave. Multiple temperature records could be broken during unusually warm weather for May. French authorities have temporarily scrapped enhanced EU checks at the port of Dover to try and ease long queues. Some passengers had been waiting to pass through the port for almost 5 hours. Travel expert Simon Calder says equipment for the new biometric checks is in place, but there's one problem.
4: Those aren't working yet, so the police here, they've been trying to register everybody's passport details. And this being the busiest day, 8,000 cars going through, it was just proving hopeless.
2: And a 52-year-old van driver from Essex has been fined £146 for tooting his horn to catch a friend's attention. Jamie Spence was caught by an officer outside Braintree train station last December. That's the latest. I'm Stevie Shillinglaw.
0: That was Mountainside News, where you can get the latest in local, national and international news.
1: The weather for today, and that is Sunday, the 24th of May. Mostly cloudy. Maybe an odd shower north of the Wonga Prior. Fine spells developing from this afternoon. Easterlies, 19 degrees with an overnight low of 10, and the sun will set at 18 minutes past 5. The weather for tomorrow, that is Sunday, mainly fine. There is a risk of the odd passing shower early evening. Expect easterlies with 19 degrees and an overnight low of 10. Monday, fine with easterlies, 18 degrees with an overnight low of 8. And Tuesday, partly cloudy, southerlies developing, 18 degrees with an overnight low of 9. And the weather for today, that is Saturday, cloudy periods, a risk of the odd passing shower around midday, 20 degrees with an overnight low of 12.

you be visiting Helensville? If so, here's your chance to visit the historic Helensville Station. It dates back to 1880 and along with the adjacent museum discovered the importance of railways in the Kuiper district. The museum includes a large working model railway layout and the wharves area from 80 years ago. Also displays show the importance of railways in the district. The Helensville Railway Museum is open every Sunday from 10:30 a.m. to 3 p.m. A small admission charge applies. A warm welcome to visit the historical Helensville Railway Museum.

You'll probably recognise the sound of this group. It's the BZN. They produced many, many records. I know a lot of people would know them, but I know an awful lot of people have never heard of them. But if you listen to Mountainside FM, yes, you'd hear their records being played quite regularly. So that's the BZN. They're a Dutch pop group. They commenced most of the recording back in 1966, and they disbanded in 2007. They recorded mostly in English and French, but they also had great success with material in Dutch and German. But the actual artists, they did change a little bit, but there was two main artists. The ones that we mostly play is the girl was Carola Smith, from a very, very musical family, the Smith family. And you'll probably know the name Smith from even the opera side of singing. The name Smith is quite common. They're all related. And then we had Jan Kaiser, that's the male voice, and he was very, very popular and very versatile. And he actually sounded very, very good with Carola Smith. The first of the female vocalists was Annie Schilder. And we play Annie Schilder with Jan Kaiser quite often, with Take Me to Ibiza and other songs like that. So, yes, so you will know these sounds, but it's nice to know the background to them. So that is the BZN, a Dutch group, and most of our recordings have the voices of Jan Kaiser and Carola Smit, although some tracks certainly feature the voice of Annie Schilder.

0: and the time, it is now 11 o'clock.
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0: Digital versions of driver's licences, warrants of fitness and vehicle registration are definitely on the way, changing how motorists will prove they're allowed on our roads. NZTA has been working with the Australian counterparts to develop New Zealand's digital scheme after legislation was passed in Parliament last week, bringing the move a step closer. Digital driver licences are on the way, with motorists soon able to optionally ditch their plastic cards in favour of their phones. The new legislation also enables digital alternatives to the display of warrants of fitness and registration labels usually stuck onto windscreens. So how will the scheme actually work? Well, there's a little bit yet to learn and know, but as the legislation allowing the implementation has only just passed through the House, there are still gaps in the overall picture, but there's much that we are starting to learn. It's said that the services will facilitate easy access, not only for the public, but also private services online and in person. Six people were rescued after their boat capsized while crossing the Whakatane Bar. Coast Guard said a member of the public raised the alarm just after 5:30 p.m. yesterday evening, prompting volunteers to launch a rescue vessel. As did some of those on board, had managed to reach nearby rocks, while others were initially left holding onto the capsized boat. Volunteers arrived just before 6 p.m. where all six people were located on the rocks. They were rescued, brought back to shore for medical checks. Coast Guard said no bar crossing trip report had been filed prior to that incident. It encouraged boaties to log trip reports before heading out and close them on return so search and rescue teams to monitor journeys can respond more quickly if needed. Officials praised the swift action of the member of the public who raised the alarm despite low light conditions, saying it was critical in initiating that rescue response. Firefighters rescued a woman from a house fire in Auckland's North Shore. Fire and emergency were called to an address in the suburb of Browns Bay at 5 a.m. yesterday morning. The fire has since was extinguished, but firefighters were still dampening down hot spots throughout yesterday morning. Firefighters rescued the woman from the top floor. Trucks from East Coast Bays, Albany, Takapuna, Birkenhead and Auckland City responded. A man has been charged with murder after a person's death in Dunedin. Detective Inspector Shona Lowe said at the time emergency service were called to Somerville Street home in Anderson Bay just before 6 p.m. on Friday. This is in Dunedin. Upon arrival, a person was located deceased. One person was taken to custody at the scene. On Saturday morning, Detective Inspector Shona Lowe said the person had been charged with murder. The 37-year-old was due to appear in the Dunedin District Court. Police said they were not seeking anyone else. A scene examination will be taking place over the weekend with cordons still in place. Andy Bay, I've got a lot of fond memories of Andy Bay and the hotel up on the hill there. I think I'm still a financial member of the Dark Club up there. And here is the Sky News from London.
2: From the Sky News Centre at 11, Donald Trump says a deal to end the war with Iran only needs to be finalised and the Strait of Hormuz will be opened. The US president's posted on social media saying he's held a number of very good calls with regional leaders, including Israel's Benjamin Netanyahu. Pakistani negotiators and Iranian officials have been working for days on securing a ceasefire. Our US correspondent James Matthews says pressure was mounting on the president to secure a deal.
3: The pressure of time has created a context in which Donald Trump has to make the break. The business of the Strait of Hormuz and the impact on the global economy. It's killing him in the polls. It's killing him on the economy.
2: French officials have temporarily relaxed enhanced border checks on drivers boarding ferries at the port of Dover. Some motorists were caught up in delays of up to 5 hours because of the new biometric and fingerprint system. The UK has battled through the start of what could be record-breaking heat this bank holiday weekend. Temperatures exceeded 30 degrees Celsius in southeast England earlier, with forecasters warning of similar conditions tomorrow. A 23-year-old British man has been killed while fighting for Ukraine. Anton Redfern died in the eastern Donetsk region 2 weeks ago. To sport, and Ollie McBurney's late winner at Wembley sealed a 1-0 win for Hull against Middlesbrough and sent them back to the Premier League. Both sides were hoping to return to the top flight for the first time since 2017 in the Championship playoff final. Middlesbrough were reinstated in the competition after Southampton were kicked out for spying on them. Manager Kim Hellberg admits the whole Spygate saga was difficult to deal with.
4: It's been tough. It's been draining emotionally, but there's no excuse. Hull scored a goal today, and again, you have to congratulate them.
2: Meanwhile, Premiership champion Celtic have claimed a 3-1 victory over Dunfermline in the Scottish Cup final at Hampden Park to secure the double. And Britain's George Russell has secured pole position for tomorrow's Canadian F1 Grand Prix. That's the latest. I'm Stevie Shillinglaw.
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0: The weather for tomorrow, that is Sunday, mainly fine. There is a risk of the odd passing shower early evening. Expect easterlies with 19 degrees and an overnight low of 10. Monday, fine with easterlies, 18 degrees with an overnight low of 8. And Tuesday, partly cloudy, southerlies developing, 18 degrees with an overnight low of 9. And the weather for today, that is Saturday, cloudy periods, a risk of the odd passing shower around midday, 20 degrees with an overnight low of 12.

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Do you have a grandchild, a nephew or niece who is not enjoying school, but is good with their hands, a mechanical mind held together with common sense? 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

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But through all the years, no regrets, and what I'd give to live it all again.

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0: Alcohol-related stand-downs in New Zealand schools have increased over the past 12 months, according to new figures obtained by the press. The Ministry of Education data also shows hundreds of students were disciplined for drugs and weapons. There were 450 school-related stand-downs recorded nationally between April the 1st last year to March the 31st this year, 2026, up from 402 the previous year. Drug-related incidents remain the largest substance category overall. So with drugs, 872 stand-downs, 211 suspensions, 39 exclusions and 13 expulsions. Meanwhile, weapon-related incidents resulted in 374 stand-downs and 92 suspensions. These figures were obtained through an Official Information Act request. Veteran politician Honi Harawira has ruled out an attempted return to Parliament after earlier suggesting he was considering standing in the Te Tai Tokerau electorate. Harawira, who held the Te Tai Tokerau seat from 2005 to 2014, earlier told the press he wasn't ruling out standing as a Tea Party Māori candidate, but it said would only be at his wife's blessing. Sitting MP Marimino Kapakingi announced earlier this month that she was actually splitting from Tea Party Māori to form her own Te Tai Tokerau party after months of conflict with the party that includes an expulsion the High Court ruled unlawful. On Saturday night, Harawira, that's old Honey, hey, Johnny Baby, Johnny Harawira. Hatfield is his real name, isn't it? John Hatfield. That's right. This gnarly crap. John Hatfield issued a statement ruling out standing as a candidate and instead endorsing Aparahama Edwards. Digital versions of driver's licences, warrants of fitness and vehicle registration are definitely on the way, changing how motorists will prove they're allowed on our roads. NZTA has been working with the Australian counterparts to develop New Zealand's digital scheme after legislation was passed in Parliament last week, bringing the move a step closer. Digital driver licences are on the way, with motorists soon able to optionally ditch their plastic cards in favour of their phones. The new legislation also enables digital alternatives to the display of warrants of fitness and registration labels usually stuck onto windscreens. So how will the scheme actually work? Well, there's a little bit yet to learn and know, but as the legislation allowing the implementation has only just passed through the House, there are still gaps in the overall picture, but there's much that we are starting to learn. It's said that the services will facilitate easy access, not only for the public, but also private services online and in person. Six people were rescued after their boat capsized while crossing the Whakatane Bar. Coast Guard said a member of the public raised the alarm just after 5:30 p.m. yesterday evening, prompting volunteers to launch a rescue vessel. It said some of those on board had managed to reach nearby rocks, while others were initially left holding onto the capsized boat. Volunteers arrived just before 6 p.m. where all six people were